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0: There's Van Halen on the Valley's Classic Rock Station, 100.7 KSLX. Russ Egan here. Atomic Punks, if you're a Van Halen fan, and who isn't, going to be at the Marquee Theater on Saturday. You can get that information and details and ticket links and stuff and junk on the concert calendar at KSLX.com. 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
5: 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Hello, Blue Sky. Goodbye, pests. Fair skies the evening of Memorial Day. Overnight low 71. Tomorrow, sunny and 96. And that's Monday's Valley weather.
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0: It's Alice Cooper here in the attic preparing for my conquest of Europe before I cross the Atlantic. Check out my stratagem for you. You gotta love the 80s from one of the biggest albums of the decade and a movie music madness from a Canadian prog rock trio. Then you'll hear about how I joined the Friars Club, and I'll give you two attic classics from ELP and the Stones. I've also got Hey Stupid, Freaky Facts, and tons of rock trivia. I'll be waiting up here in my attic with a noose, so don't leave me hanging.
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0: STP at KSLX, the Valley's classic rock station. Russ Egan here, about to make way for Alice Cooper. Alice's Attic is on the way next with a special Memorial Day edition. Concerts in cash will continue, however. And coming up in about, we'll say 10 minutes. Okay, everybody say that. 10 minutes. Listen for the concerts and cash code word. We'll give you 10 concert pairs of tickets, and we'll give you $500 if you are writing down in the free KSLX app all of these code words, and maybe, just maybe, you'll be a winner. All right? Okay. So I think that's about it. Hope you have a great rest of your Memorial Day. Enjoy Alice on the way.
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1: And now the weather from Blue Sky Pest Control. Hello, Blue Sky. Goodbye, pests. Fair skies the evening of Memorial Day. Overnight low 71. Tomorrow, sunny and 96. And that's Monday's Valley weather.
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7: Well, you're back to Alice's Attic on Monday, May 25th. We wrapped up a fun weekend of shows in Vegas with Chris Angel, and now I'm setting my sights on Europe. It all starts in a couple of weeks in Turkey, the country, not the bird. I don't even think they eat turkey in Turkey. It might be against the law. We'll be in Istanbul, and they don't eat bull there either. So, I've got a big hour of radio ahead for you. Cooper's Countdown from 1985, a listener email, and some birthday bashes celebrating a German rocker. 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

0: week, Cooper's Countdown is heard on great radio stations like this one. What do you got for us, Coop?
1: Let's go back to May 25th, 1985. A new pop diva named Madonna made her debut on the charts. Roger Moore appeared in his final James Bond movie, and I was taking a break while my son Dash was being born. And these were your top five for that week. Kicking things off at number five, the supergroup Night Ranger got us teary-eyed with Sentimental Street. At number four, Tom Petty wrote an album about the South and had a hit with Rebels. Number three goes to Phil Collins, who made up some random words with the hit Susudio. Coming in at number two, Annie Lennox and Dave Stewart, also known as the Eurythmics, gave us Would I Lie to You, one of my favorite songs of all time. And number one song of May 25th, 1985 was from one of the greatest rock singers of all time, from one of the biggest rock bands of all time. I'm talking about Robert Plant and Little by Little.

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1: Alice, I've been listening to the radio for 60 years. I'm from Nashville, which has a long musical history. It's not just country music here, also a great legacy of rock. Did you ever get to spend time here? Joyce in Nashville.
2: Yeah, I did about 8 albums there. In fact, I've done my last 3 or 4 albums in Nashville. Got to know Nashville very well. I mean, you talk about players. I actually called Vince Gill to play on something, and he just massacred the song. I mean, it was just the guitar solo in it. It's called Runaway Train. You listen to the guitar solo in that, and it's unbelievable. Actually, unplayable for anybody except him. Well, if you want to tell me where you're listening from right now, drop me a line at alice@alicesattic.com. Don't go anywhere. We'll be right back with some birthday bashes after this.
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9: 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Hello, Blue Sky. Goodbye, pests. Fair skies the evening of Memorial Day. Overnight low 71. Tomorrow, sunny and 96. And that's Monday's Valley weather.
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0: Do you share a birthday with Nikki Sixx, Elvis, Britney Spears, or Bono? Well, you're about to find out, because Alice Cooper's going to invite you to blow out the candles for some festive celebrity birthday bashes.
1: Let's see who was born on this day. Sir Ian McKellen from The Lord of the Rings and X-Men. My buddy comedian Mike Myers. Academy Award winning actor Cillian Murphy. Legendary puppeteer from The Muppets, Frank Oz. And Scorpions frontman Klaus Meine. Well, we can just say I actually don't know Cillian Murphy, but I've met all the rest of them. So here's one for the Scorps. Rock you like a hurricane. I don't think there's ever been a hurricane in Germany.

0: 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Alice's Attic with Alice Cooper.
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16: You're here in Alice's Attic once again. I welcome all sorts of weirdos in my attic, so you should fit just right in here. A big hour ahead of us. You gotta love the 80s with one of the biggest songs of the decade. Then Tales from the Attic about meeting old Blue Eyes. Then we'll top it off with some rock trivia from a Scottish musician who had the biggest album of 1978 but refused to tour in support of it. But now, time for some music.
15: Alice's Attic with Alice Cooper.

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Now, it's more rock. It's Alice's Attic with Alice Cooper.

0: The scent of Aquanet, the silky smooth feel of spandex, and a cassette cranked up on the Alpine in your Trans Am. You gotta love the 80s.
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2: Def Leppard released Pyromania in 1983 and sold 10 million copies. At that point, they were one of the biggest bands in the world. But as they were preparing to record the follow-up album, their producer, Mutt Lang, pulled out after being exhausted from a long run of work that involved producing three of AC/DC's biggest albums. So they brought in Jim Steinman, the man behind Meatloaf's Bat Outta Hell, and started 8 weeks worth of sessions. Unfortunately, they didn't mesh with Jim, so at great cost, they bought out the contract and threw out everything they had recorded. Then tragedy struck, and Rick Allen lost his arm in a car accident. So in early 1985, Mutt decided to come back. They all relocated to Dublin and started working on Hysteria. The album had to sell a minimum of 5 million copies to break even, so it went on to sell 20 million. They did okay. So, let's hear the title track, Hysteria.

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2: I got into the Friars Club in New York because of Groucho Marx. Groucho had been coming to our shows and had decided we were a comedy rather than a simple rock and roll, which I take as a compliment. He put my name forward for membership, and somehow the Friars Club, which at that point was Dean Martin, Jerry Lewis, and every great comedian you could imagine, let in a 25-year-old rock singer with black hair to his waist. I was the only rock and roller in the building, and through the Friars Club, I started spending time in the same rooms as Sinatra and all the guys. I was one of the guys. So one funny story, the only person that was allowed to make fun of Frank Sinatra was Don Rickles. And we're going in one time, and first of all, the roasts in the Friars Club were real roasts. The ones you used to see on TV in Dean Martin was kindergarten. The real roasts were private. And you better have thick skin, because, I mean, if your daughter was kidnapped that morning, there'd be three jokes about it. So I'm walking in. I've got all black leather on, of course. Everybody else got tuxedos. And Don Rickles grabs my arm and he says, "Hey, Frank." Frank looks up and he says, "I'm sitting with this guy. He does baseball stadiums. You do bars." Immediately, I went, "Oh, I'm dead. I'm just dead." And Frank goes, "Hi, Coop. How you doing?" I guess he just takes that with a grain of salt, with, because if anybody else said that to Sinatra, there'd be an all-out brawl. Friars Club was lots of fun. Write to me at alice@aliceisattic.com. I'll be back after this with rock trivia, so don't move.
0: Alice will be right back with more rock and roll that doesn't suck.
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0: Alice Cooper has some rock trivia for you. 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
1: What was the follow-up single to Jerry Rafferty's Baker Street? Right down the line, it came out in July 1978 and was written about Carla Ventia, a Scottish hairdresser who Rafferty married in 1970. The song is about a man telling his wife that through everything, the failed bands, the legal battles, the years of nothing working, she stayed by his side. Jerry's alcoholism eventually ended his marriage to Carla in 1990, but they remained on good terms. So here's the song, Right Down the Line.
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0: 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Alice's Attic with Alice Cooper.
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15: 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The king of your kind. 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
16: Welcome back to the demented world of Alice's Attic. Maybe one day I'll come to your house and remove your brain so I can add it to my collection. You're not using it anyway. So Movie Music Madness is coming up in a bit involving a Canadian prog rock band and Adam Sandler. Then, Hey Stupid will make you feel like a genius, and we'll finish off with rock trivia from our friends in Styx. But now, let's get started with this.
0: Alice's Attic with Alice Cooper.

0: 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It's Movie Music Madness, starring the one and only Alice Cooper.
1: Let's go back to 1998 comedy, The Waterboy, starring Adam Sandler, Kathy Bates, Henry Winkler. It's about a Louisiana Cajun social outcast named Bobby Boucher, who has been the water boy for college football teams his entire adult life. When a new coach discovers that he's actually an amazing linebacker, Bobby goes from being the guy everyone mocks to the guy who wins the games. The soundtrack had some rock classics such as CCR's Born on the Bayou. Did every movie have a CCR record in it? Yeah. And John Mellencamp's Small Town. But it was Rush's Tom Sawyer that hit at the most important scene in the movie when Bobby takes the field for the first time. Here it is from Waterboy.

0: hasn't flown the coop. Alice will be back in just a few. Alice's Attic with Alice Cooper.
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2: Ready to be amazed at the depths of human moronity? Here we go. I don't even know if moronity is a word, but it's a great word. First up, Florida, where a man swallowed $700,000 worth of diamonds from a Tiffany and Company after police were chasing him for stealing the gems. He was monitored in a hospital for 12 days before he finally let go of the diamonds and was promptly taken to prison. There must have been one or two left in there when, you know, he'd go to the bathroom and go, hey, what's that? Next, we go to Ohio, where a man was arrested for riding a bull in a Walmart parking lot. I guess it wasn't his first rodeo. And finally, we end in France, where thieves got away with over 1,000 pounds of snail meat from a snail farm in the Champagne region. The farm supplied many Michelin-starred restaurants, and the snail meat is valued at over $100,000. Is it really meat? I don't know, but I love escargot. I could live on it. Well, it's time for a break so I can eat some snail meat. That is a good name for a band, Snail Meat. But I've got rock trivia coming up, so stick around.
0: You're mere moments away from more Alice.
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1: Which song did Tommy Shaw write about his bandmate Dennis DeYoung? Fooling Yourself, Angry Young Man. The song is about Tommy's bandmate Dennis, who he found to be perpetually discontent despite everything going well. Tommy described him as a man who can't stop being angry. Obviously, that made Dennis even more angry. But we do have to chalk up something to Dennis. He did do the very first Jerry Lewis song, You're My Lady. So let's hear it. Sticks with Fooling Yourself.

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0: From early days in Detroit, to teen angst in Arizona, to shock rock in L.A., to his rise to Rock and Roll Hall of Famer, One man is superbly seasoned to guide you through this magnificent musical journey.
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12: It's the man responsible for the musical selections, Alice Cooper. With great power comes great responsibility, which is also true if you're Spider-Man. Well, this hour, In the Attic, a Cooper's cover from a San Diego grunge band, then freaky facts that are 99.9% true, and finally songs we just don't understand, explaining a song that most people think they understand completely, but it started as something entirely different. So let's get straight to it.
0: Alice's Attic with Alice Cooper.

Cooper's Covers coming up. But now, it's more music. It's Alice's Attic with Alice Cooper.

0: Imitation is the sincerest form of flattery. Either that, or they just ran out of song ideas. Whichever the case, here's a Cooper's cover now.
1: Jimmy Page and Robert Plant had been traveling in India in 1972, as one does. And while they were in Bombay, presently Mumbai, they heard a piece of Indian music that gave Page an idea. The specific melody he heard became the foundation for Dancing Days. Flash forward to 1995, and the Led Zeppelin tribute album, Encomium, was released. It featured a wide range of artists. Sheryl Crow covered Jeermaker. Hootie and the Blowfish did Hey Hey, What Can I Do? Duran Duran did Thank You. And the grunge legend Stone Temple Pilots were given Dancing Days. So here is Dancing Days.

0: 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Alice's Attic with Alice Cooper.
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1: Ready for your mind to be blown? Good. Brace yourself. Your body contains roughly the same number of bacterial cells as it does human cells, which means you're just as much bacteria as you are human. The shortest commercial flight in the world lasts 57 seconds and connects the islands of Westray and Papa Westray off the north coast of Scotland. They don't serve a meal. Even though bolts of lightning look enormous, they are approximately 1 inch wide. The Bermuda Triangle does not actually have more shipwrecks than any other patch of ocean, and the origins of the cursed coordinates come from maritime legends of the 15th century. There is an awful lot of weird stuff going on there, though. And finally, it would take the average human 12 days to actually read the terms and conditions of all the apps on their phones. Nobody cares. As long as they get it now. I want it now. Well, I'm going to take a quick break while you think about all that. But I'll be right back with a song we just don't understand, so stay right there.
0: Your teller of Detroit stories, Alice Cooper, will return after these messages.
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0: 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And

0: Confounded, bewildered, and befuddled? Let Alice Cooper clear it up for you in Songs We Just Don't Understand.
1: The Beatles were in the first days of the sessions that became Let It Be when Paul McCartney started jamming. He came up with a chorus that he lifted from a George Harrison song called Sour Milk Sea. Harrison had written, "Get back to the place you should be." McCartney changed it to "Get back to where you once belonged." Meanwhile, a member of parliament named Enoch Powell was giving an anti-immigrant speech on TV. McCartney, watching this, started improvising satirical lyrics, specifically mocking Powell's position. The original version of Get Back included lines about Pakistan immigrants taking council flats and people needing to get back to their Commonwealth homes. McCartney's intent was clear. He was mocking Powell. But he eventually made the decision to strip all political content out of the song entirely and replace the verses with two fictional characters. So he was in Tucson, Arizona to get some California grass. Was that it? Here it is. Get Back with who on keyboards? Billy Preston.

0: Skipper.
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3: More Alice Cooper is coming up next. Alice's Attic with Alice Cooper.
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3: Welcome to the deepest confines of the mind of Alice Cooper. It's a bit dusty up here, and oh, is it cluttered. There's a memory of hanging out with John Lennon and Anne Murray at LA's The Troubadour in 73. And over here is Alice's Cortez High School locker combination. And why is there a random recollection of pre-concert pickled herring in Oslo in 2017? But amidst the mélange, there's a wealth of rock and roll tidbits and knowledge that never fails to entertain and engage. So without further ado, here's your fastidious host. It's Alice's Attic with Alice Cooper.
0: You're back with your touring host, Alice Cooper. Don't expect me to stop touring anytime soon. I'll be going for as long as I can get myself into a straitjacket and jump around on stage. I've always said, if I ever gained 50 pounds and lost my hair and didn't look like Alice, then I wouldn't play Alice. But I pretty much look like the Alice of 50 years ago. We've got a big hour ahead, two Attic classics, first a song written by a 12-year-old in 1960, and then a song written in Paris in 1977 by a man who was sitting in a French recording studio while awaiting trial for drug charges. Plus, I'll check my email from one of you freaks, but now, music time.
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On the way, Alice will have an attic classic. Right now, it's more rock. It's Alice's Attic with Alice Cooper.

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1: Greg Lake wrote the song Lucky Man in 1959. He was 12 years old and had just received his first guitar for Christmas. He taught himself four chords and wrote a song. It was a medieval ballad about a man who had everything. Wealth, women, white horses, a castle on the hill, and decided to go to war and got shot and died. He carried that song with him for 10 years while he played in King Crimson. Then in 1970, he formed Emerson, Lake & Palmer, and on the last day of recording their debut album, they discovered they were short of the contractual requirement of 21 minutes per side on the album. So Greg pulled out his old song to fill the gap, and it became a hit. So here's Lucky Man.

0: Unlike Elvis, Alice Cooper has not left the building. We'll return with more Genius Radio after this. Alice's Attic with Alice Cooper.
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1: Hi, Alice. I'm a musical teacher in Florida, and I'm proud to force my students to learn the classics. Now we're doing Schools Out on guitar class, and the kids are having a great time. I was surprised how many knew who you were, considering they are 12 and 13 years old. Just doing my part to make sure the new generation doesn't lose this music. Thanks for being you, Jerry. Come on down. I'll sell you a used car. Thank you, Jerry, very much. I appreciate that. For some reason, kids love me. Little kids love me. There's something about me that they're just crazy about. I don't know what it is. Maybe I speak their language. Maybe it's because we have the same IQ. Well, if you are forcing children to listen to my music, good for you. I award you. Write to me at alice@alicesattic.com. I'll be right back with a bonus attic classic from the Stones, so don't move. By the way, just read an article saying people with the darkest sense of humors are the most intelligent. So I must be a genius.
0: What? You think radio this brilliant is free? We'll be back with more amazing Alice Cooper after the break.
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0: Good things come to those who wait. So here's more rock on Alice's Attic with Alice Cooper.

ready for more Attic Classics in a few on Alice's Attic with Alice Cooper. And let's do more rock right now. It's Alice's Attic with Alice Cooper.

0: little extra never hurts. So here's a bonus Attic classic on Alice's Attic with Alice Cooper.
1: In 1977, Keith Richards and his partner, Anita Pallenberg, were arrested in Toronto for heroin and cocaine possession. The case dragged through most of the year. Simultaneously, the Stones, without their principal guitarist reliably present or functional, were watching their career decline. Punk rock had arrived and declared the Stones obsolete. Disco was consuming the American charts. Mick Jagger was running the band largely alone. So in October of that year, the Stones check into a studio in Paris to record Some Girls. Somewhere in those sessions, Keith presented a guitar riff to the band with the hook, "I'll never be your beast of burden." He gave it to Jagger as an apology and said, "Here's the idea, now fill it in." Anita Pallenberg also played the Black Queen in Barbarella, and had a lot to do with what I wanted Alice to look like on stage. So, here's Beast of Burden.

0: Alice will be back tomorrow at his usual time. Please stay tuned to this station. We've heard there might be a DJ doing a show from their basement. Alice's Attic with Alice Cooper.
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10: 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Each text message sent to or received by a service subscriber of any wireless carrier may incur standard text messaging charges. Unless otherwise indicated, there is a limit of one entry per contest per person and one winner per household. Webcasts are on a delayed basis, which may affect a webcast listener's ability to participate in any contest. Station will not accept collect calls. Station is not responsible for problems accessing the station website and social media pages, problems sending a text, telephone line unavailability, busy signals, operator interference, and technical or atmospheric conditions that disrupt the completion of an entry or phone call. The criteria and process for selecting winners, the number of winners, the specified prizes to be awarded, and the values of prizes will typically be stated on our website. This information may be periodically included in on-air promotions and on our respective social media pages. Unless otherwise stated, winners will be notified by email or phone. Odds of winning will be dependent upon the number of eligible entries received. The winner is responsible for all income taxes due as a result of accepting a prize, and an IRS Form 1099 may be submitted to applicable taxing authorities. Unless otherwise stated, each winner must claim the prize in person. The prize must be claimed at the KSLX studios during normal business hours within 10 days from the day the prize is won. Failure to meet this deadline shall be deemed forfeiture of the right to claim the prize. Individuals must be 18 years or older at time of entry and be legal residents of Arizona to be eligible to participate in KSLX contests unless otherwise specified. Winners may only win one prize within a 30-day period. Contest deadlines will typically be stated on the station website and may be periodically included in on-air promotions. By participating in any KSLX contest, you agree to fully release and indemnify Hubbard Radio Phoenix LLC, Hubbard Radio LLC, and any contest sponsors from all liability. 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KSLX reserves the right to change prize values, substitute prizes of comparable value, and revise contest rules without notice. Prizes are non-transferable and non-exchangeable and must be taken in their entirety. By entering, each contestant agrees to comply with all rules governing the sweepstakes or contest. 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
6: 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Hello, Blue Sky. Goodbye, pests. Sunny, today's high 96. Clear skies this evening, overnight low 70. And that's Tuesday's Valley weather.
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11: Bill joining us today with a story. Go ahead, Bill.
12: Years ago, when I our next door neighbor had, they had every farm animal you could imagine. They raised these rabbits, prized rabbits, I had a pair of Doberman Pinschers. And one evening, I came home from work and I noticed that the Doberman Pinscher is over in my neighbor's yard, about where the rabbit cage is. And I'm like, oh boy, here we go.
11: Oh boy, yeah.
12: So I go over there and I can see the. The neighbors are not quite home yet, and so I go over there, and I look, and I see that my Doberman's got a hold of that rabbit, and I'm like, oh, my goodness. So I quickly clean up the rabbit as best I could, pick up chunks of fur everywhere, and I put the rabbit back in the cage, grab the Doberman, and move back home. And so I'm kind of fooling around in the backyard, just trying to, you know, make myself look busy, and here comes the neighbors driving in, and she goes back to feed and water, and now I'm... A few minutes later, I hear her hollering and screaming, and I'm like, oh my gosh, well, they must have found the rabbit. So I go walking over there like Mr. Innocent, like, what's going on? What's all the commotion about? And he said, well, we found our rabbit in the cage dead. I'm like, oh, wow, well, it was pretty hot yesterday. You know, did it have plenty of water? And they're all looking at me like I just said something just really weird. And they said, well, you don't quite understand. We buried that rabbit yesterday.
11: Oh, my God. So they thought it was a zombie rabbit, and your dog dug it through. Stephen King, Pet Cemetery, baby.
13: Oh, my God.
14: Man, that is an awesome. Thank you so much for calling in, dude. That is hilarious.
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8: 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Hello, Blue Sky. Goodbye, pests. Sunny. Today's high 96. Clear skies this evening. Overnight low 70. And that's Tuesday's Valley weather.
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18: Mahoney, it's time for you to get your roses. Mm. You were talking about the best deal in all of fast food. You went to Taco Bell and you spent, what, like $5 and you got all kinds of stuff?
19: They have two double del beef burritos, mm-hmm. and it's like, oh, dude, I was full for an entire day. I'm actually considering just doing one and being, like, just pretty damn good.
18: Look
19: like, for,
18: you.
19: Like, you're talking $2.50, and it, like, doesn't need to be on sale, and that is the price of basically an entire meal. That reminds me of, like, burritos of the olden days.
18: Well, people are taking your advice, and they're thanking you.
20: You're doing the Lord's work, Mahoney. The Lord's work. $5 for 1,000 calories? Jesus bless you.
21: Message deleted.
19: I mean, for real, though. Like, if you want to talk about, like, because, again, like, I find myself, like, doesn't matter how things are going. Like, my biggest expense is always food, and that's where I need to cut back.
18: That's your vice.
19: And going to Taco Bell, Audrey and I had this conversation. I bought 7 tacos, and it was like $24.
22: See, because whenever you messaged me, I was a little confused. I'm not going to lie, because $24 for 7 items in my head. Because Mahoney, large guy,
18: mm-hmm.
22: 6 foot-ish, and...
19: Six foot five.
22: Anyways, the 7 items for $24. I was thinking, wow, like that's actually a lot of food for $24 because 7 tacos would fill up. You would think at least like 3 people.
19: The meat and the tacos isn't that much. I mean, in one of those double del or double beefy burritos, it's like the same amount of beef in 4 or 5 tacos, which is. It's crazy to me. And it's all this. It's that Taco Bell has 3 items. You've got the cheese, that weird beef, and then some sort of tortilla.
18: So, Mahoney, tell me if you subscribe to this theory when it comes to the cost of fast food.
23: Hey, guys. It's Matt Locke. Just listening to you on the radio about the fast food. Let me tell you something. The cheaper it is and the better tasting it is, the worse it is for you. All right, man. Stay safe. Bye.
19: I 100% believe that, but I also don't care. I do not care.
18: Yeah, you're not going there for the health of it.
19: I want something that is going to satiate me in that moment. Like, when you talk about being drunk as hell back in the day, there was like 2 places you can go. You can go to Denny's, go to a Waffle House. If you were lucky, you had a White Castle or a Crystal's mm-hmm. in your city that was open 24/7. We would end up there. Terrible. But that's what you wanted. Your body was craving it. And for me, like, if it tastes good... and it's expensive. Why? What are we doing here, man?
22: I just find you to be such an interesting human because we've had so many conversations over the last, I don't know, like 7 years that I've been part of the show about fast food. And I just don't know how you don't get tired of it. Like, how do you eat out every single meal almost of every single day and not just go, I'm craving a broccoli.
19: He's
18: got a cycle. Like, he hyperfixates on different places for short periods of time. And because he's always on that rotation, the carousel never stops, baby.
22: Like, he just keeps going.
18: Yeah, he's just moving from one to the other.
22: I mean,
18: it wasn't that long ago. What, a week or two ago, he was still all about the big arch.
19: Well, they discontinued it, and it sent me spiraling... into the arms of a former lover that is Miss Bell. And then I discovered the double beefy burrito.
22: I just thought you were on a health kick. And the last time you were on health kick, all you were eating was lentils.
0: I'm doing all right. So,
18: okay, the final one here.
19: One meal. I'm sticking with one fast food meal a day.
18: Uh-huh.
19: And 4 to 6 protein shakes and or 3 servings of fiber as
22: you
19: well.
22: You are such a unique person. So you have 6. Hang on. I really need to write
18: this
22: down.
18: It's a really nice way of putting it. You're a weird dude.
22: 6 protein 4 to 6
19: 4 to 6
22: Because you got to get your protein.
19: Rockin' protein.
22: Rockin' protein. And then you are eating Taco Bell or something adjacent to fast food.
19: Whatever's on the way home. So when I finish the show, there's like 3 or 4 places that are on my route. And that's
18: a right turns in.
19: Yes.
18: Of course, yes.
22: So you're like imbibing in the Latin culture of a big lunch.
19: Mm-hmm. Yes.
22: Okay, and then you just kind of dwindled down for the rest of the day with some more protein shakes.
18: Some more rockin' protein.
19: Well, or a handful of raw walnuts.
18: So you were... that's
22: what?
18: So you were devastated when you found out that the Big Arch was going away.
19: Devastated.
18: But we did get that call from the guy talking about how that McDonald's has the white cheddar all of the time and you can get it on the... quarter pounder, the double quarter pounder with cheese. And here's a review.
2: Hey, guys. Actually, this is mostly for Mahoney. So I tried that quarter pounder with the white cheese. Changed the sandwich. Absolutely loved it. It ain't the Big Arch, but it's not a bad step in the right direction. So anyway, I want to hear your turn on it. So have a great day, guys. Love the show.
16: Message deleted.
22: Now all you're missing is breakfast with 4 rock and shake protein shakes. And then go ahead and go back in with that white cheddar quarter pounder, and with a handful of raw walnuts.
19: Double quarter pounder.
18: So weird.
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3: Hey, Dave, this Rossi posse is giving you a rough time. You let me know, okay? I'll take care of the situation.
4: Message deleted.
5: Just bear in mind, I can have you murdered.
6: I mean, slowly. That guy's got to get...
5: Gotta get revved up.
7: Had another one, sir.
6: Pretty drunk, yeah.
1: Dave and Mahoney.
0: What are some of your observations from day number one, Bossy Rossi?
7: Well, observation number one is I think I'm going to need a new chair. This chair has Chris's butt prints, and I'm sure they fit him very snugly, but for me, it's a little different.
0: Okay, so far, new chair and new mouse.
5: New ass configuration, yes.
0: Full anal reconfiguration, got it.
1: Dave at Mahoney.
5: Can you also Google if a human can take dog Prozac?
6: Oh, no, you can. It's the same exact stuff. Dave is searching.
0: Searching results. You should never take medication prescribed for a dog.
6: Oh, dang. I was getting really excited. I was thinking that I might be able to try hers out.
1: All right.
2: And now, this is Dave and Mahoney.
0: Well, hello, friends, and thank you for joining us on this Tuesday morning. Got some good news and some bad news to kick things off today. What would you like first, there, Mahoney?
5: Dave, why don't we start today's show with some bad news?
0: Yeah, some good news and bad news, both dog-related. The bad news first, your chances of getting shot by a dog are low, but never zero. This comes to us from Scotts Bluff, Nebraska. Investigators say that there was a dog inside of a parked truck. And I guess there was a loaded shotgun just laying on the bench of the truck.
8: Right.
0: And the dog was hopping around and sure enough, fired the gun inside of the vehicle. And the shotgun blast struck the vehicle door and sent pellets outward towards the surrounding area. And this poor woman who just happened to be nearby.
6: Poor dog, by the way.
0: In the car, the dog must have been rather alarmed.
8: I would think so.
0: Got hit in the arm by the pellet while sitting at a traffic light. Her injury was non-life-threatening, taken to the hospital for treatment. Police initially thought it was a BB gun that might have been involved, but later confirmed it was a shotgun discharge. How did they get there?
5: They thought it was a BB gun at first?
0: Yeah, I mean, I guess if you just saw, like, one pellet in the woman's arm, perhaps you would think it was a BB gun, but after a very minimal amount of investigation...
5: It had to be like...
0: You think, huh, that would be the BB gun.
5: Was it like birdshot or something? Because...
0: Must be. Like buckshot, birdshot, whatever.
5: Well, it's not buckshot, because buckshot will...
8: That dog would have been dead.
0: Yeah.
8: that we would have had a different bad news report.
5: Well, you know, it's... I feel like this is a very man's best friend. This feels very American.
8: It does.
5: To me.
8: A memorial
5: weekend.
8: You know,
5: like, are other countries' dogs able to shoot guns?
0: No, they're not.
5: That is American exceptionalism.
8: We are patriots. Right? We train our dogs.
5: Patriots, Audrey.
8: Exactly.
5: Patriots.
8: We are patriots. We teach our dogs the American way.
5: That's right.
0: Which is to shoot random ladies at stoplights. Some good news today as well. This actually is a very goodest boys. A dog that got adopted from a shelter after being rescued from the pound helped save its owner from a house fire.
8: Oh,
0: fire broke out.
8: That's good.
0: And the owner was asleep inside of the home. The dog, whose name is Hazel, woke the owner up by biting him.
5: What?
0: And alerting him to the danger.
8: Dad, there's fire. Yeah.
0: Must have been a heavy sleeper. You know, try to like nudge him with the old nose first. That didn't work. And he's like, I got bite you, pops.
5: Mm-hmm.
0: Sorry.
8: Fire
0: officials credited the dog's action with preventing what could have been a fatal outcome. The story is described as a full circle moment. First, they save the dog, and then the dog saves them.
5: So, do you think the dog was like, I know I got a free bite here? Where am I going
8: to do this for a really long time?
5: Where am I going to take this?
0: Didn't say where the dog bit him. I think that's an important detail. Because if it was like on the scrotum, that's a targeted attack.
6: No.
0: Yeah.
8: Now, why would you say that?
2: 100.7 KSLX.
8: Now, why would you say that?
0: Why would I not say that?
8: Now, Dave, if the dog just bit him right on the scrotum, you know how many, you know how delicate they had to be in order to just hit scrote? Only scrote.
0: Sit, shake, scrote.
8: Yeah.
0: Secret code word for this hour is Burn. 10 classic rock concerts. 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
3: Couple of problems on the roads. 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There's an accident off left. 10 eastbound between 59th Avenue and 19th Avenue. Slow and go. State Route 24 eastbound near Ellsworth. An accident off right. How to think littler? Grab a bag of little potatoes from the pantry. Boil in water. 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The Little Potato Company. Think littler. I'm Liz Jordan on the Valley's Classic Rock Station, 100.7 KSLX.
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15: 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Hello, Blue Sky. Goodbye, pests. Sunny. Today's high 96. Clear skies this evening. Overnight low 70. And that's Tuesday's Valley weather.
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1: So it's that magical time of the year where most kids are either close to or already done with school for the year. And I will say that going to these kid graduations can be a pretty long process. I had a friend over the weekend that was telling us that she had to go to a kindergarten graduation. They intentionally did it in not alphabetical order, so that way you didn't know when your kid was going to walk, so that way everyone would have to stay the entire 2.5 hours.
2: Oof.
1: They could be long, but, you know, you're there for the kids.
2: Right.
1: So you power through it. However, sometimes things go off the rails, which is what this audio is. A fight broke out at a kindergarten graduation, and it wasn't just between two people. The whole thing turned into a giant melee.
2: So this was over seats, I believe.
1: It was over seating,
2: and
1: yep.
2: There is a woman dressed in pajamas, and she's got, like, full-on, like, fluffy-ass slippers, like the big ones that, like, you would have, like, a reindeer head or something.
1: Yes.
2: And I cannot believe. So I showed this video to my wife because my wife was an elementary school principal
1: right.
2: for, you know, many, many, many years. And she's like, oh, yeah, stuff like this. I mean, never to this extent, but stuff like this, like, trashy-ass folks like this happen all the time.
1: So what comes to us from Toledo, Ohio, here is some of the melee.
3: It's been a day circled on the calendars at Queen of Apostles School in Toledo. Kindergarten graduation. But instead, this happened. Just before the ceremony, parents and other adults started fighting, apparently all starting over seating arrangements. Craig Mays came to watch his daughter walk the stage, but ended up in the middle of the brawl.
4: I was looking forward to this. I looked forward to her graduation for so long.
1: No, you didn't, man.
2: So long. I mean, like, kindergarten. I mean, granted, there is nothing cuter than kindergarten graduation, but, like, you haven't been looking forward to her kindergarten graduation for so long. Settle down, Craig.
1: I mean, it was probably what? You saw the video, right?
2: Oh,
1: 20
2: yeah.
1: people in the middle of this, and it just turned into one of those, like, ridiculous fights where it's a bunch of moms that are all simultaneously pulling each other's hair, and no one's able to get a punch off. Meanwhile, there's rogue slippers flying all over the place. I honestly, if my kid had already walked and this would have cut off an hour and a half of the ceremony, I'd be like,
5: bet.
1: Awesome.
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5: That also made me realize I am so glad I'm not a news broadcaster.
1: Trying to make that serious.
5: Oh my God. And so monotone. Nothing.
2: Yeah, I mean, Toledo's not a great market, unfortunately.
1: It's two for Tuesday with a couple.

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1: We have some kinky curiosities, and we welcome your stories about the strange and unusual things that have happened to you out there in the world. And Pamela is on the line today. You can call us anytime, 480-470-KSLX. Pam, what would you like to share?
2: Hi, I've been wanting to tell you this little story for a long time, but I didn't know your phone number.
1: Well, now you do, and I'm glad that you got through. What's going on?
2: I went out one night. I worked at the, first moved here 33 years ago, I worked at the Pizza Hut.
1: Okay.
2: I went out to the bar with this guy, and then we went to my house, and the next day I had to go pick up my car. Well, I was riding my bike down the street, and at the Gold's Gym, there was a guy walking into the gym with short shorts on, and his penis was hanging out the bottom. And you know, I laughed so hard, I almost fell off my bicycle.
3: Do you think that he purposefully had his penis top out to say hello?
2: Well,
3: or do you think he just didn't know it was dangling that low?
1: I will tell you, as a man, you know.
2: I think he was going to the gay Gold's Gym. That was just my take on it.
3: But I also feel like even if you are going to the gay Gold's Gym, other men will be like, hey, man, your dick's out.
1: Yeah, put your doinker away, brother.
4: I will say this. I am glad that I don't have either of those problems. The gym or the shorts.
1: Nothing's dangling out.
4: Nope.
1: Yeah.
4: Everything's perfectly covered.
1: So, Pam, his strategy of just leaving it hanging out there for all to see, you're saying did not work on you on your bicycle?
2: Oh, hell no.
4: She kept pedaling, Dave.
1: Well, I'm glad that you finally got through and share with us the story. That's quality stuff.
2: Yes. Have a great day, guys.
1: You
2: I
1: too.
2: Love
1: yep.
2: your show.
3: Everybody's
2: Thanks,
3: got a kinky
2: Bye-bye.
3: Curiosity, and
4: Thank
3: we
4: you,
3: love
4: Pam.
3: Hearing yours. Thank yeah. you.
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1: Really? Is it a joke? Are you joking?
4: I don't think so.

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1: Kevin has some thoughts on Pam's story about seeing the rogue ween. What's going on, Kev?
2: Hey, did anybody else catch that the gist of the story was the, you know, junk hanging out, but she made it a point to let us know that she went to the bar with a guy and they went back to her house and left her car there.
1: She was working at a Pizza Hut. Did she ride her bike to the bar and then to his house?
3: There's some deep dish that, to, that
2: I
3: night.
2: I think they rode together, but I'm just curious as to what going to the bar and then going to whoever's house had to do with the story of dunking. You know?
3: Pamela wanted us to know that she got hers.
4: Yeah,
3: she
4: got
3: that's what Pam wanted us to know. And good for Pam.
4: Yes.
2: So she got to see two of them in a 12-hour span.
1: She, a lot of pepperoni that day, if you will.
4: Oh, my God. Right.
3: Meat lovers.
4: Awesome.
2: All right, love the show, guys.
1: Thanks, Kevin.
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6: 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State Route 24, Gateway Freeway eastbound near Ellsworth. 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
24: 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Hello, Blue Sky. Goodbye, pests. Sunny. Today's high 96. Clear skies this evening. Overnight low 70. And that's Tuesday's Valley weather.
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It's Angel on the Valley's Classic Rock.

0: 10 different classic rock shows. We want to send you to all of them. 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We have a new one for you, including right now. 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Enter CARD right now, and you could be going to all those shows. Good luck. Kicking off today's Redneck Report, we have a dude with a hammer at a Publix grocery store. And, of course, this story is not going to go well. This Florida man was
1: Are we talking an actual hammer, or are we talking a hammer?
0: No, I'm talking a physical hammer in his hand, not that kind of hammer.
1: Okay.
0: Because he was able to do a lot of damage with it, and while we'd all like to believe that we can do a lot of damage with it, the other hammer, come on, who are we kidding? Hey. There is a Florida man that was sentenced to just probation, kind of shockingly, after he went into a Publix parking lot, and he was very mad, I guess, with his ex-girlfriend, and so he decided that he was going to destroy her car with this hammer.
1: I feel like a hammer is going to take a long time. Why didn't you go, like, you didn't have a bat laying around?
0: A crowbar, literally a pipe, anything. Anything but a hammer, you're right. A little too precise and would
1: take... Too many swings. Too many swings.
0: Be exhausting. The other problem is that he had the wrong car.
2: What an idiot.
0: Yeah, he used the hammer to break into and damage the SUV in the revenge-motivated incident. He was charged with... offenses including burglary, criminal mischief, possession of burglary tools because of the hammer. But he was found at the scene and gave conflicting explanations about why he was doing this. And then they're like, dude, you realize that's not even your
1: ex-girlfriend's car, right? Was it the same model car, at least?
0: It was. They didn't say it was the same model. They just said that it was an SUV, so he had at least... that part right.
1: Maybe if you paid a little bit more attention, bro. See, this is what we're talking about.
0: You don't listen to her. That's the problem. That's why she broke up with you, man.
1: Detail.
2: Tell him, boys.
0: So that guy loved his ex-girlfriend perhaps a little bit too much in the wrong way. This next story is a West Palm Beach man that loved Pokemon a little bit too much.
2: Pokemon.
0: He actually broke into a store that sold Pokemon vehicles, or cards rather, with a chainsaw and stole $12,000 worth of the Pokemon cards. Unfortunately for him, he didn't think it all through, ended up getting busted for it. And that leads us directly to our next story, which if you guys remember last week, we were talking about the guy who left his fanny pack inside of the Wawa gas station with the $30,000 inside of it. There's a Pokemon connection there as well. So, interestingly, the story has taken a bunch of twists and turns. The guy that lost the $30,000, he had 30 grand in a fanny pack, left it in the bathroom of this gas station. He had gotten the $30,000 by selling his Pokemon card collection. And he said that he had the $30,000 in cash on him because he was going to use it for a medical process for his sister.
1: Okay.
0: And then he forgot it in the bathroom and left.
1: That seems like what you would say if you were selling drugs.
0: Doesn't that seem like a drop point? Like you dropped the $30,000 in the bathroom.
1: Tracking selling Pokemon cards hard. And then like, this was money that I was going to use for my sister's medical procedure that her evil insurance company isn't covering. Also feels like a great story as well.
0: Yeah.
1: And if all of that is true, then you had the worst bubble guts of all time that you had to run into the gas station bathroom, blow it up, and you forgot.
0: But if you sold your beloved Pokemon card collection for $30,000 in cash, that doesn't seem like the sort of thing that you would forget. But if you recall last week, we were talking about the guy who found it, and you're like, wow, what a hero he is to honestly turn this in to the rightful owner.
2: I don't know if I would have.
0: Nope. Well, but now there's a wrinkle in that as well. So he said that he didn't trust the employees at the Wawa gas station.
1: I wouldn't either.
0: And I kind of get that. Valid. He also said
1: any employees anywhere.
0: He also said that he didn't trust the police. And so he kept this money on him, and they only figured out who he was after the rightful owner of this $30,000 went to the cops, and they were the ones that went through all of the surveillance footage, and they saw the guy's license plate on his car, and they tracked him down, and he was like, yeah, no, I was just keeping this safe for when I found out who the owner was, but I didn't want to tell anyone
2: else.
0: Was
2: any of it spent?
0: None of it was spent, and interestingly, it should have been, because the final detail here is that the guy who lost the $30,000 and then had it returned to him by this guy who discovered it in the bathroom, what do you suppose that he offered him? $30,000 returned to you safely.
1: $200.
0: $200, okay. Audrey, what do you think?
2: It's got to be low if we're talking about it. $50.
0: Neither of those things. No cash reward. He offered to buy him dinner.
2: Ooh, that also would have been me, too. It's for his dying sister or something, right?
0: Allegedly.
2: Supposedly. Dying sister. So, I mean, you can get some kennies.
0: Well, he also said just like... a medical procedure? Like, is that like to save her life?
2: It's for a boob job.
0: Or, yeah, she gets a Brazilian butt lift.
2: Yeah, but I mean, yeah, or I mean, it's in West Palm Beach, it's Miami.
1: Or an explant, then we know what that costs.
0: Yeah, you gotta get the boobs out sometimes.
2: Be careful out there.
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2: Do not fall victim like me.
0: Well, happens to the best of us.
1: Man, those narc-ass cops, though.
0: I know.
1: Let him keep that money.
0: Secret code word for this hour is CARD, C-A-R-D.

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6: 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McKellips at Gilbert Road in Mesa, there's an injury wreck. 67th Avenue near Thomas, another. Broadway near the Loop 101, there's an accident reported. 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
2: Some of the biggest rock songs ever released. You are trying to figure out what they are with 30 seconds on the clock for each one of them. 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Should you need them, are you ready for your first one?
3: I am ready.
2: All right. Best of luck to you. This one's got 49,000 views. Here we go.

0: actually sent that video over. I don't even know what that guy was playing because it kind of sounds like a bagpipe.
1: These are medieval instruments, Dave. I don't know what it. It
0: looked like a big wooden box, and he was like cranking something on it, and somehow he turned that out, which was pretty good. Fred, do you know it?
2: It sounded like Mama, I'm Coming Home, Ozzy.
0: It sure is. Nicely done. You're on the board with a full point. Lifeline still intact. The next one here from the Jack Wharf Band has got 219,000 views, the most popular one of the day. Here we go.

0: stop it right there. Over to you, Fred. Do you know the second one?
1: Is that Pink Floyd time?
0: It is, man. Awesome.
2: Two for two.
0: Lifeline's gone. You don't need him. You can win it right here if you get a full point on this one. It's got 70,000 views. Also pretty popular. For the win, here we go.

0: And we'll stop it right there. Fred, for the win, what do you got?
1: Oh, I got it at the end, I think. Van Halen, Panama?
0: Yes, sir. 3-3. Mother's gonna ever keep
2: you down. You're the best. The Dave and Mahoney Show. 100.7 KSLX.
0: Diamondbacks, one of the hottest teams in baseball right now. Ketel Marte can do nothing wrong.
3: Dude, been on
0: Corbin
3: fire.
0: Carroll. Oh, my God. So fun to watch.
4: 50 damn triples.
0: Just the best. All right, we got some tickets for you, Fred, going to see the D-backs and the Nationals coming up on June the 4th over at Chase Field. They got the stand this week that's going on right now in the Bay Area, but they are coming back home, and you will be at the game. Thank you for playing today, man. We appreciate you.
1: All right. Thanks, man.
0: Two for Tuesday with Fleetwood.

0: Kinky curiosities, thank you for the story so far. But we have easily, I think, the most shocking story that we've ever gotten on Kinky Curiosities. And we'll play it for you in just a moment, if Bossy Rossi allows it.
1: I mean, look, I need to protect you guys against yourselves.
0: Okay, we're playing it.

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1: Kinky curiosities abound, and Jim is joining us today. What's going on, Jim?
2: I got one. In the late 70s and early 80s in Tucson, there was a vibrant strip club scene, right? Probably 30 bars in Tucson. Mm-hmm. And there used to be this guy who would go around and pay the dancers $10 for a shot of pee.
3: Oh,
1: for a shot of pee?
2: Yeah.
4: Oh.
3: Ew. I'm calling the health inspector.
4: We listen and we don't judge.
1: No,
4: guys.
1: I went ahead and called the cops, you guys.
4: No, guys, no, that's the whole point, is that we're supposed to be hearing these so other people will call in and tell us what the crazy stuff.
3: I feel like it should have been more.
1: Yeah, yeah. $10.
3: Yeah, man.
2: No, well, in the 70s, right?
3: Oh, okay, inflation.
2: Fair. With a little, you know, and this dude was like right out of Central Casting in a curve serial killer movie, right? So one night he's out at the ranch house, which was run by a biker gang, and the bartender Toots, he was a big, huge biker dude. So he's like, oh, I'll show this guy. So he goes and fills up a shot glass. The guy slams it down. He's like, this isn't woman's pee. This is man pee. And we're like, holy crap. This dude is, yeah. But yeah, that's way out there.
4: What's so interesting.
1: Wait a second. So he was getting the shot glasses, and then he was actually consuming it?
4: Yes.
3: Yeah, what else do you think he was doing with that, Jake?
1: I don't know, man. Yeah. Like, the consuming it seems like the last
3: thing
1: you'd want to do.
3: This man knew what he was talking about, though. He was like a sommelier of urine.
4: Yes. He knew exactly which one was which.
1: It's like when you go to the bar and you order, like, top shelf, but you know it's really well. And
3: yeah,
1: like,
3: man.
1: Nah,
3: I
1: man.
3: Ordered kettle, and this is...
1: Svedka.
3: Yeah.
4: Oh, my gosh. Well, that's a first on Kinky Confessions or Kinky Curiosities.
3: Yes. You know whatever happened to that gentleman by chance?
4: Gentleman?
2: Yeah, I would call him a gentleman. I have no idea. But
1: my guess, he's probably buried somewhere in the desert in Tucson, man. Like,
2: well, maybe, but who knows how many people he buried in the desert in Tucson, too.
1: Facts, man. He's flying pretty close to the sun.
4: Well, that is our first urine one, guys.
1: Yeah.
4: How do we feel about it?
1: Number one of number one.
3: Well, luckily, with more stories like this, you're in store for more.
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5: 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Loop 202 South Mountain Freeway southbound near Baseline. 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
18: And now the weather from Blue Sky Pest Control. Hello, Blue Sky. Goodbye, pests. Sunny. Today's high 96. Clear skies this evening. Overnight low 70. And that's Tuesday's Valley weather.
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0: Something that we have stood 10 toes down on this show for a very long time is shopping cart etiquette. The people that just leave their shopping carts rogue in a parking lot, the bane of society.
4: Wow.
0: Of course, Audrey, you are that person, aren't you?
4: No, I am just saying that sometimes the corral is full and...
5: Moms with kids get a pass.
4: There are certain times that I understand...
5: Tell that to
4: that
5: your
4: a
5: wife.
4: Cart might be left behind.
0: You tell that to my wife. I am scared of her.
5: I've told that to your wife, and that's why she puts it back.
0: Let's have a listen.
6: You guys keep talking about shopping cart etiquette. The proper shopping cart etiquette is to select a cart from the parking lot, because if somebody's pushed it that far, it's probably not a clunker, and it gives you a defensive weapon as you're walking in the store. People think twice about cutting in front of you, pushing a big metal shopping cart. Have a great day.
5: My problem with the... parking lot shopping cart is that it's too hot. It's been sitting out in the sun. It's been a little toasty.
4: Yeah. I don't like the competitive nature of grocery stores. As a competitive person, that's the last place I need anybody acting like we're trying to be number one victory USA gold medalist.
0: That's why I don't like Costco. Everyone's too into it. What do you mean?
4: Everyone's trying to go so fast.
0: And the rogue carts that they have there are enormous.
4: We've got weird grocery culture happening in America. And we need to chill. We need to take a chill pill. Because you're right, Dave. It's not just the grocery stores or not the grocery carts. It's the people who are also going with the families in groups of gaggling of people.
0: Blocking aisles.
4: And they're traveling in packs, acting like this is a group sport.
0: There's a lot of things
5: wrong. What are you supposed to do with your kids, though?
4: Bring them, but stop acting like a douche.
0: Don't block the aisle, man.
4: Stop acting like we're all at level 10 trying to get through Costco at speed racing time.
5: Here's what the thing with Costco. You know what you're in for. I don't get mad at Costco. It is my place of zen. It is my... own personal sanctuary with a $1.50 hot dog and Coke now.
0: No, you say that, but I mean, that's the problem with Costco is that you can't go in there and be zen. Somebody's tailgating you in an aisle.
5: It's like leaving a concert and being shocked there's traffic. Oh my gosh.
4: No, but I just want, yes, it is. More zen.
5: It's always busy.
0: You're saying that that's just the culture of Costco. I'm saying that's a problem.
4: That is a problem.
0: If Costco just relaxed a little bit.
5: You know why people are there? It's because it's good. You can go to a crappy grocery store. I got a crappy grocery store near me. Nobody is ever in there. You know
0: why?
5: It's crappy.
0: It's great. It could be better if people just relaxed a little bit.
5: You need to relax.
0: No, I am relaxed.
4: No, you're not. You are part of the problem.
5: You are the problem. I am not the problem.
4: He probably cuts people off.
0: You are this Lord douche who shows up.
5: I am basically a Buddhist monk inside of Costco, Audrey.
0: You brag about being there for rope drop. That's a thing.
5: Well, that's actually when it is empty. That's the one time when it is very, as an executive member.
0: So you don't like going there when there's a lot of people because they are out of control. Can we just agree on that?
5: No, I feel like when I go early, I get first pick of all the good stuff.
4: It is a competition. You are part of the problem.
5: The untouched aisles, those walls and walls of items.
4: Stop gamifying the grocery, okay? Everybody can... And also, if we can't all get on the same page... and stop being so competitive at the grocery store. We need to bring back the arrows. You know what I'm talking about?
0: The COVID arrows where it's like you can only go one direction in these.
4: Bring back the arrows.
0: We need
4: okay?
0: some direction. Bring out crossing guards, the whole bit.
5: The COVID arrows got crapped on, but I will say they did have a good use because if we were following the directions of them, you would never have to run into the same person twice.
4: Mm-hmm.
0: Take a ticket and go through
5: there
0: one
5: was
0: time.
5: No, there was no face-to-face thing. We were all just going the same way, so we never had to look anybody in the eyes.
4: I never hated those COVID arrows. I was a person who really enjoyed them.
0: Yeah, bring back a global pandemic.
4: I don't know about all that.
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5: Does that mean we get to work from home and our boxers and drink all day after the show?
0: Because
4: during the show
0: was bad, but
4: drinking bourbon at 5 a.m. might not have been the best.
5: Probably wasn't the best one. But yeah, Mahoney was literally on his deathbed. He was like, I'll give it another go.
4: We would hear the clink of the ice cubes.

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1: Curtis joining us today with a comment on shopping cart etiquette. What's going on, Curtis?
2: Hey, Dave. You know, I was a member of Sam's Club in Florida for like 6 years, and I always shopped there by myself, so I knew what to go in and get out and had no problem. When I come out here and become a member of Costco, Costco wasn't as bad, but yes, you had the problems of the big carts and people bringing their whole family. Everyone that goes there needs to take a half a Xanax for one.
3: Thank you,
2: and
3: Curtis.
2: And you can't take your whole family.
4: Man, I'm bringing my whole family, my extended family. I'm bringing my neighbors. I'm bringing people I just met on the street.
1: You are the problem.
3: But also, he's lying because it's just him, his wife, and his baby that go. That's fine.
4: That's my whole family. I do bring my whole family.
3: That is an appropriate amount of people. If you've got 5 kids and you're bringing your mother-in-law to go shopping and she's also got their own cart and you guys are double dually carting, that is insane.
4: I'm bringing Dave's mother-in-law shopping.
3: You can do that. You can do that, but Curtis, you are so right. Do all of that, but you've got to take a half a Xanax. You've got to chill out. The competitive nature inside of grocery stores has to end.
1: I'm going to stand at the front entrance of Costco with a blowgun and just hit people with Xanax. They don't even know it's coming.
3: Like a dart.
1: Right in the neck.
4: Dave's going to blow everybody going into a Costco.
1: Everyone.
4: You heard it here first.
1: That's
3: Everyone
1: right.
3: be real relaxed.
1: Thanks for the call, Curtis. Appreciate you, man. Mad Mike joining us today. What's going on, Mad Mike?
5: 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If people were just to think in their minds, you are pushing somewhat of a moving vehicle, correct?
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3: Stop cutting me off in the line. 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
1: There shouldn't be road rage in a grocery store.
3: Right.
5: 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But when you see a lane going down Costco, it's a free-for-all.
3: It is. And I like Costco. And the grocery is like one of my favorite places on Earth. I love the cashiers. 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It makes it to where I understand
5: 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Maybe
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8: 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There's a crash on the ramp off right. Then 10 eastbound near 67th Avenue. An accident's blocking the middle lane. 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
1: Vinny joining us today with a comment on shopping and etiquette. What's going on, Vinny?
2: Hey, I'm just doing some security out in Buckeye, and I just wanted to make a comment on that.
1: What do you got?
2: You know, you're right about the lots of people shopping and cutting you off with those big old carts, but I'm talking about the samples. The ruthlessness around the samples. Oh.
1: You would think these people have never eaten before and are not in a store full of food.
3: Can I give you a story example of the first time that I actually encountered a Karen? And I love Karens. You know, I'm on Karen's side most of the time.
1: Yeah.
3: But at a sample stand inside of Costco, there was a lady who was so

0: story that they would only give her one sample because it was a limited time release of like a chocolate, like a pistachio chocolate.
1: That's literally how it works. It's called a sample.
0: She was so mad. She was like, fine, I don't want any of them. And then like threw it on the ground.
1: Oh, that is out of line.
0: Insane entitled behavior.
2: They hover around like it's an all-you-can-eat smorgasbord, and you do get the angry looks at that poor little lady just trying
0: to do
2: it.
0: And they are always so sweet.
1: We need to arm those people that are working the sample stations with a taser just
0: in
1: case.
0: With guns. Yeah. No, arm them with guns. Back up!
2: I'm on board with that. A little tase goes a long way.
0: Grannies with gats. I love it.
2: That's right.

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3: Why not?
2: Just search Dave and Mahoney.
1: Really? Is it a joke? Are you joking?
4: I don't think so.

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1: Colleen is joining us today, a former Costco employee. Hello, Colleen. What do you got?
2: Hi there. Well, I just wanted to share with you guys that I'm an old lady that was a food sampler at Costco for 11 fun-filled years. And when I started there in 2009, it wasn't like that. We had to beg people to come over and try our samples. But word got out about free lunch at Costco, so that it became a feeding frenzy.
1: So you saw a dramatic turn over time. That's interesting that they had to coax people in, and then it just spiraled
3: and
1: out of
3: control.
1: And
3: then they made her retired. Yeah. They forced her into retirement with your all's competitive nature. Do you hear this lady? This sweet lady wanted to keep going, and you guys forced
1: her. You ruined
3: it. You forced her into retirement.
1: Colleen, thank you for the call today. We appreciate the insight.
2: Bye.
1: See ya. All right, we'll take a contestant right now. If you want to challenge Mahoney, and are you smarter than a community college dropout, 480-470-KSLX. Give us a call right now. Are you smarter? On the way. I would

0: Mahoney present Are You Smarter Than a Community College Dropout?
1: Probably not.
2: Ray is joining us today to challenge Mahoney. And are you smarter than a community college dropout? Just one question for you, Ray. How educated are you? How far did you get in school?
3: I got a bachelor's of science.
2: Okay, so you got a real degree from
4: got
2: a real
4: school. Man here, Dave.
2: Okay, so you guys are going to be asked these. Go ahead.
3: But I have to tell you, I'm a little nervous now. If I lose, it's all because I was nervous talking to the new regional director of whatever.
2: Yeah, well, understandable. Bossy Rossi, rather intimidating.
5: Did he intimidate sense. You on yeah. purpose, Ray? I do feel like he is trying to mess this show up.
3: I don't think so, but I just felt that way.
2: So. All right. So you guys are going to be asked the same six questions today. And, yeah, you do have one pass. Use that whenever you want. It counts as a correct answer. Best of luck. Here we go. Question number one. What pandemic killed millions of people back in 1918?
3: Oof. Oh, that was the Spanish, was it the Spanish flu?
2: Question number two, what is a baby dolphin called?
3: Baby rapist. Oh,
2: we will accept that. No. What do you... Dolphins are raping.
3: A pup.
2: All right. Question number three is true or false. Sound cannot travel through a vacuum.
3: That is true.
2: Question number four, what country colonized Vietnam?
1: Oof.
3: China.
2: You do have a pass still. Not saying you should use it here necessarily.
3: I'll take a pass on that.
2: Okay, question number five, multiple choice here. What type of reaction releases heat? Is that endothermic, exothermic, or neutralization?
3: What? Exothermic.
2: And final question for you. What school's mascot is Smokey the Blue Tick Coonhound?
3: Tennessee.
2: All right, let's see how Mahoney does. He is going to re-enter the room right now, be asked the same questions, and I'll give the correct answers as we go along.
5: Is this the first week where we have had Bossy Rossi creating the list of questions?
2: No, he did them last week as well.
4: That's why terrible last week.
5: No.
2: You're already going right after Bossy Rossi's throat, huh?
6: Just saying, Chris did a pretty excellent job the weeks I won.
2: The weeks that you won. Ross, care to comment?
3: I thought he's never lost.
7: He won last week. And by the way, Chris did last week and this week.
2: Okay. So Bossy Rossi hasn't taken on that responsibility. He's easing into it. Got it. All right, here we go. Mahoney, question number one. What pandemic killed millions of people back in 1918?
6: Bird flu.
2: No. It's the Spanish flu. Spanish flu.
4: Wasn't it a bird flu?
2: Nope.
6: Same thing.
2: No.
5: You don't remember during COVID? Everybody talking about
4: bird flu.
2: Spanish speaking. Bilingual birds. Yeah, got it. All right. Question number two. What is a baby dolphin called?
6: Pass.
2: All right, good use of your pass. What? Ray guessed baby rapist.
4: Jesus, Ray.
5: Yeah, pretty dark.
4: I thought you had a science degree, man.
2: The correct answer is a calf. It's a calf.
5: A calf? Yeah, I feel like we can't do that. I don't feel like you get to have like multiple names from multiple different like animal species.
2: Yeah, you got to pick your own.
5: You got to pick your own.
2: All right. True or false for question number three, sound cannot travel through a vacuum.
6: Cannot. That is true.
2: Yeah. Both of you said true. Both of you got that right.
4: Nobody can hear you scream in space.
5: Oh, Hush. I was thinking a cleaner, typical woman.
2: You're thinking of a Dyson.
6: Can't hear that either. Yeah, that thing's loud as hell.
2: Question number four, which country colonized Vietnam?
6: France.
2: France is correct. Nicely done.
5: France.
2: Question number five, what type of reaction releases heat? Multiple choice here. Endothermic, exothermic, or neutralization?
6: Exothermic.
2: Both of you said exothermic. Both of you are correct.
5: Is that common knowledge? Curious.
2: I guess. I mean, these two idiots knew it.
5: Okay.
2: Final question for you, Mahoney. Pass is burnt. What school's mascot is Smokey the Blue Tick Coonhound? Can we say that?
5: I don't think so.
4: What school's
2: mascot?
4: Is it a school we've heard of?
5: Yes, it is.
2: Smokey the Blue Tick Coonhound.
4: Yale?
5: What?
2: No.
4: Yale.
5: I can confidently say absolutely probably the most opposite school of Yale.
2: Yeah, no, it's Tennessee, man.
4: Yale? I thought Tennessee was the Volunteers.
2: All right, Ray, well, they are the Volunteers, but their mascot is Smokey the Blue Tick Coonhound. Because you just have a bunch of people wearing volunteer shirts.
4: Yeah, they got a button. It's orange.
2: All right, Mahoney, you got four corrects. Ray got five corrects. Ray wins.
4: I
6: feel like collusion happened, and this is not a loss for me.
2: You are terrible.
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3: 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Hello, Blue Sky. Goodbye, pests. Sunny. Today's high 96. Clear skies this evening. Overnight low 70. And that's Tuesday's Valley weather.
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0: Yes, like Journey, Rush, Motley Crue, Santana, John Mellencamp, Black Crowes, and more. 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

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It's coming up right after this. Second one from GNR on the Valley's Classic Rock, 100.7 KSLX.

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1: Tony is joining us today. Wants to get in on the kinky curiosities. What's going on, Tony?
2: Well, back in the 70s, I was 18, 19 years old. I worked at the state hospital, and there were a couple of ladies that also worked on the hall, and they were late 20s, and one of the gals come back one night from supper and said, Ethel would just like to get a hold of you and just have her way with you. And I said, yeah, right. Whatever, Maggie. I said, you're crazy. Well, about 2 weeks after that, I'm cruising around town, and I see her. Her name is Ethel. She was driving a little baby blue Vega. She waved at me. I pulled over. We talked. Hang on. I jumped in her car.
3: I got to interrupt you real quick.
2: Okay.
3: What year was this where women were riding around named Ethel?
4: You said the 70s.
3: In the 70s?
2: Like 70.
4: Okay.
3: Okay. I haven't seen Ethel in a minute, so continue.
2: But anyway, her name was Ethel, but she was a very good looking very good looking lady. Well, anyway, we got some beer. We're driving around, cruising around town, which is a big thing to do in this small town where I lived at in Missouri.
4: Mm-hmm.
2: We wound up out at the park, and I told her, I said, I need to go bathroom. So I went to the bathroom. We get back in the car. She doesn't start the car up, and I go, what the heck's going on here? And I thought, okay, say, just put my arm around her. So I put my arm around her. She looked me square in the eyes, and she says, baby, I ain't never done in this Vega before, but if you're ready, I'm ready. I about had a heart attack. Like I say, she's 10 years older than me.
1: And then?
2: And then that was the end of it. Me and her were friends for many years after that.
4: Was that a one and done, or just the one time to break the Vega in, or were you friends for many years to come?
2: We were friends for many years to come.
1: Good for you, man. And did she, in fact, have her way with you? Was she as dominant as her friend had said that you should anticipate?
2: She was. Well, like I say, okay, I'm only 19, 20 years old. This is an older woman. I mean, she's 10 years older than me.
1: So you learned some things that day in that little blue car.
2: Learned a few things.
1: Good for you,
2: but
1: man.
2: Anyway.
3: So, you know what's so funny about this, though, is that the whole theme of this is kinky curiosities, right? So, in this case, this lady has a kink for a younger, more taut, gross, mm-hmm. I hate that word, guy. So, but I want to know now, the same question that I asked the gentleman before, do you have a fondness for older women because that's how you kind of grew up?
2: Not really. No, I'm
3: not. You just had a fondness for her.
1: For Ethels.
3: Okay, for Ethels and for at the time in the 70s, that's what it was. So yeah. She did not give her kink unto you. Do you have any kinks yourself?
2: Like I say, I'm 68 years old. I'm back from the age of when love was pretty free.
1: Mm-hmm.
2: But you know the sign that McDonald's millions and millions served? Yeah. Let's just say I'm competitive over the years.
1: Good for you. Good for you, Tony.
4: And that's how you ended up with extra cheese on it.
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0: Got thoughts? Got opinions? Got nothing better to do? Call 833-YO-DUMMY and make us regret giving you our number.
1: On his executive rundown today of what was to be happening upon this show, which we have not really followed at all, Bossy Rossi was very clear that we air one particular voice message that was basically explaining to us why his role is so vital on this show.
2: I think it's necessary for you to hear it.
1: You think so?
2: Yeah.
1: Well, we'll decide if that's the case or not.
3: Good morning, boys and young lady. After some rumination, I have determined that your job is to reduce the morning misery of your audience. This is generally done through the application of some verbal tomfoolery. But what we have here is a failure to entertainiate, hence the additional supervision you now find yourself under. My recommendation is for you to make peace with this new situation and to continue to apply yourself to your vocation, or dare I say, a calling. That is all. Good day, good humor, and goodbye.
4: Message
5: deleted. Did you hire a racist foghorn leghorn impersonator to call us?
2: It's either Foghorn Leghorn or the ghost of Jesse Jackson.
1: Beauregard El Douchebag calling in. Yeah, you're so necessary, Ross. Thank you for being mm-hmm. here to supervise and save us from ourselves.
5: We have determined that Ross, you know, yes, he is the eyes and the ears of our boss.
1: He speaks for our boss.
5: But so that makes him middle management.
1: Mm-hmm.
2: That's insulting. I'm here for the benefit of the company, not for the benefit of you.
1: I would say center ass is correct, Mahoney. 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
7: So under your supervision, we're supposed to be funnier?
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0: Tuesday on the Valley's Classic Rock with some Alice in Chains. Got a second one coming up for you. But first, LP is slowly walking into the studio.
1: Oh, he's moving up the quickest.
2: We got him. We got him.
0: Woo! How was your Memorial Day weekend, my friend?
1: Hi.
0: Hi. I'm sorry. I had a very uniquely Arizona experience over the weekend. So we went up to the Pine Top area. Actually ended up staying more like Overgard, but it was beautiful up there. Had a great time. It was me and my wife, our kids, and then two other families with their kids. So lots of kids, lots of just outdoor fun. Great time. They had a little like hot tub in the Airbnb that we stayed at.
1: Nice.
0: And I walked outside to just check on the kids. Mm-hmm. It was not that. It was like facing the road. So
1: gotcha.
0: This is like the, you do not have the relations in this particular hot
1: tub.
0: Gotcha. But the kids were enjoying the hot tub. They were hanging out in there a lot. And I walked out onto the little patio and I see something that at first I thought was like a mouse or something, like running right at the base of the hot tub. And I went, what on earth is that? And so I walked down and the thing runs at me. And I'm like, well, you're going to die. And then I realized that's not a mouse at all. Have you ever heard of a tarantula wasp?
1: No.
0: Oh, yeah. So a tarantula wasp, if you're not familiar,
1: oh,
0: what they
1: you're
0: do
1: gonna die.
0: Is they attack tarantulas and then lay their eggs inside of the tarantula until all of the little tarantula wasps burst out of it.
1: Oh, one of those. That's one of those. Badass.
0: So it came running towards me, and I stepped on it. And then
1: I lifted up
0: my shoe.
1: Oh, yeah.
0: And it ran at me again because it had not killed it. I stepped on that thing four different times until it finally killed it. Now, thankfully, for I guess it had been in some sort of battle with maybe a tarantula, its wings were gone. So it was just this giant crawling black wasp. And if one of the kids had stepped on that, they have one of the most painful stings of all insects. Because,
1: really?
0: You know, they
1: this
0: attack
1: is like Australia.
0: Tarantula. It was metal. I stepped on it four different times.
3: So did you set all of the town ablaze as you left? Just to make sure
1: like
3: that everybody
1: else you're lucky safe. It wasn't carrying like 50 babies on its back
0: when
1: you stepped on it.
0: I know.
1: Because I've done that before,
0: that's,
1: too. And it's like, oops!
0: If one of the kids would have stepped on that thing, like that would have been the
3: vacation over
0: end of the world. Vacation. I mean, certainly a hospital trip. But, you know, Arizona. Gotta love it. What do you got coming up today, my friend?
1: 78, loud and proud.
0: Love it. 10 to 10's on the way. Got more secret code words, concerts, and cash underway. You could win $500 in cash and tickets to 10 different shows right here in the Valley. LP is coming up next. Have a wonderful rest of your day, friend.

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1: 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Because it's the one thing that you can throw at somebody that they can pick up and throw back. You're like, this is going to be awesome if it works.
2: Or if it
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2: And now the weather from Blue Sky Pest Control. Hello, Blue Sky. Goodbye, pests. Sunny. Today's high 96. Clear skies this evening. Overnight low 70. And that's Tuesday's Valley weather.
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0: All right, here we go. You guys get... Yes. I was like, I'm waiting. I think what I was trying to say is, you guys ready to get back to work? Let's get back to winning, man. Good morning, everybody. LP here. 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
0: All right, here we go. The 10 at 10 this morning, brought to you by Moxie Pest Control. Protecting what matters most. Are you ready? Time for the 10 at 10. This morning, 10 songs from 1978. For a two for Tuesday. I know, right? And we're going to start with one of the best covers from one of the worst movies. Oh my God, it was so bad. But the music was good, and that's all that matters. It's a 10 of 10. KSLX.

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The 1978 10 of 10 with the Rolling Stones on the Valley's classic rock station, 100.7 KSLX.

songs on the 10 of 10. This morning for a 2 for Tuesday, 10 songs from 1978. Yep, Beast of Burden, Miss You, The Stones Go Disco. And it put them back on the top of the charts, man. All right, so I've received a couple of emails now. I started off the 10 of 10. I played Aerosmith's Come Together and mentioned, you know, it's a cover song, obviously. A great cover song from an awful movie. Sgt. Pepper's Lonely Hearts Club Band, 1978. It was an awful, awful, awful movie. You guys don't remember that? Okay, anyway, there you go, Cynthia. And Doug. And probably that email that I haven't looked at yet. We got the classic rock long set going. Did you get the 10 o'clock code word? Concerts in cash now. 10 concerts, $500 in cash. The 10 o'clock word is team, T-E-A-M. Everything you need for a good time, concerts and cash. Oh, almost everything you need. It's a 10 of 10, 10 songs from 1978. It's KSLA.

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22: But arguably the biggest debut album of 1978 is from Van Halen. Bassist Michael Anthony said that they basically took their live show and recorded it. 10 great songs from one great year. 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

0: Well, now there you go. Boston wrapping up the 10 of 10 for a 2 for Tuesday. 10 songs from 1978. Good stuff, man. All right, so you know what you need to do. Do whatever it is you need to do. It's too late for the 10 o'clock code word. I got a fresh one for you coming up at the top of the hour. And by the way, congratulations to Mitch Turbinson of Phoenix. He heard Ice Ice Baby. So weird. Anyway, Mitch heard Ice Ice Baby during the Arizona 500 countdown. He was caller number 10, and he's got $500. See? We told you.
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6: 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Hello, Blue Sky. Goodbye, pests. Sunny. Today's high 96. Clear skies this evening. Overnight low 70. And that's Tuesday's Valley weather.
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11: 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I know, we're a couple minutes early for the 11 o'clock code word, but I've got it for you. 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The word for 11 o'clock is urge. Do you have an urge to go see 10 concerts and win $500? 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

0: some pretty good drumming there, Bonham. I know, right? Led Zeppelin on a 2 for Tuesday, just a fool in the rain. It rained the other night. I blew my mind, man. I pretty much leave the back door cracked for the pups, get in and out anytime they want. And it's like, I smelled it. And I'm like, what is that? And I knew what the smell was, but it's still totally unexpected. It's like, what is that smell? I love it when it rains here. We got a classic rock long set going. Did you catch the 11 o'clock code word? We were a couple of minutes early. Anyway, it's urge. Do you have the urge to go to 10 concerts with $500 stuffed in your pocket? U-R-G-E. That is the 11 o'clock code word. U-R-G-E. Urge. Urge. All right, Mr. Jambovi.
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0: pretty good band, the Mighty Metallica. Savali's Classic Rock Station, 100.7 KSLX, Sad But True. Also, I don't know, what else did I play in there? Oh, Nothing Else Matters. That's right, because it's a 2 for Tuesday. You know, we grab them 2 at a time. It's a bundle. Hey, it's a bundle Tuesday. No, that doesn't, no, that didn't, no, 2 for Tuesday. Okay, we'll keep that. I got the lunch thing coming up in a few minutes. Hey, still got a couple of minutes left for the 11 o'clock code word. That is URGE. U-R-G-E. 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And it's got everything to do with the burger and nothing to do with the burger. 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Concerts and cash. 10 concerts. And they're great shows. Hey, Rush, Journey, Dylan, Mellencamp, Black Crowes. I mean, Jesus Christ. And $500. I know, right? Okay, one more twofer, then we get the lunch thing. Hang on.
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11: And now the weather from Blue Sky Pest Control. Hello, Blue Sky. Goodbye, pests. Sunny. Today's high 96. Clear skies this evening. Overnight low 70. And that's Tuesday's Valley weather.
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0: that face, and he lost all control. I love that line. Here we go. It is noon in the valley, you know, almost. We're a couple minutes early. That's okay. You can deal with that. You ready for the 12 o'clock code word? Concerts and cash. 10 concerts, $500 in cash. Take the word info, I-N-F-O. Is that actually a word? Is that actually a word? Info? I-N-F-O. I'm sure I can get some dictionary, some online dictionary to agree with me. Anyway, stick the info in your app, that is I-N-F-O, and get yourself qualified. Concerts and cash, 10 concerts, $500 in cash. And speaking of cash, Mitch Turbinson of Phoenix, listening to the AZ 500 countdown yesterday. Yeah, he heard Ice Baby. Picked up his phone. He was calling number 10, and he's got $500. So I feel like Oprah at this point. $500 for you, $500 for you, $500 for you. Good God, man. It's time for the lunch thing. Today's 10 to 10 was 1978. Catherine loves it when she gets her way.
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Hart on a 2 for Tuesday at 100.7 KSLX. But then again, what about Bob? I know, right? I love that movie. You got LP here. Tis the lunch thing. The 12 o'clock code word, in case you didn't get it, is info, I-N-F-O. And now we're talking concerts and cash. Tickets for 10 concerts and $500 in cash. That's nice. Just send me to the moon.

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0: I ain't a foolin', baby. Def Leppard on the Valley's Classic Rock Station. Two for Tuesday. Lunch thing. There you go, man. Foolin'. Which is another one of the... I always question, whenever a band puts stuttering lyrics into a song or stuttering vocals, I often wondered, how long did they try and work that out before they just said, you know what, let's just stutter, and that'll fill the space. All right, hey, I got another code word coming up for you at the top of the hour, and we're talking concerts and cash now. 10 concerts, $500 in cash. And you heard about Mitch Turbinson from Phoenix? He got $500 for the Arizona 500 countdown. He heard Ice Ice Baby. He was calling number 10. He got $500. I know. You feeling kind of down because you haven't won anything? All right. Let's see if we can fix that. Would you like a $50 gift certificate for Von Hansen's Meat and Spirits? 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Von Hansen's. Let's do it. Call number 10 right now. 480-470-KSLX. Good luck.
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3: And now the weather from Blue Sky Pest Control. Hello, Blue Sky. Goodbye, pests. Sunny, today's high 96. Clear skies this evening, overnight low 70. And that's Tuesday's Valley weather.
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concerts in cash. Hey, did you know Eddie Money played saxophone? And he's good. I know, kind of blew my mind. Anyway, I digress. 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Got it? Good. It's due for Tuesday.

You know, I looked at that and I said, man, I haven't heard that in a while. There you go. AC/DC's Thunderstruck, 2 for Tuesday. 100.7 KSLX. By the way, congratulations to Jerry Copeland from Tempe. He was call number 10, got himself a $50 gift certificate for Von Hansen's. Yeah, meet buddy. Congratulations. Did you guys catch the 1 o'clock code word? It's GROW. 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

0: 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You got LP here. We have got lots of time left for the 1 o'clock code word. Did you get it yet? 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All right? 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Sad news here, man. Do you remember Bob Horner? Huh? Atlanta Braves? ASU, fantastic college player at ASU. We're talking baseball here. He was the first overall pick from the Braves in 78. He went directly to the major leagues, never played one day in minor leagues, and was a great player for decades. Him and Dale Murphy, man. Some of those great Braves teams of the early 80s. Anyway, Bob Horner's passed away. He was only 68. What's up with that? I mean, I haven't done any reading yet, but, you know, there's just a headline. First guy to hit 4 home runs in a single game for the Braves. Good stuff. All right, anyway, Bob Horner. Man. All right, another classic rock long set coming up for you next. I don't think I've played. Have I played any Led Zeppelin yet today?
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17: And now the weather from Blue Sky Pest Control. Hello, Blue Sky. Goodbye, pests. Sunny, today's high 96. Clear skies this evening, overnight low 70. And that's Tuesday's Valley weather.
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20: 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Blurry by Puddle of Mud came from a really tough place for Wes Scantlin. He wrote it while he was stuck in a Los Angeles hotel room, missing his young son and family back in Kansas City. After signing with Fred Durst's label, he was suddenly uprooted from Kansas City and plopped into L.A., where fame felt overwhelming, and he was left to deal with the loneliness all on his own. The line, "Everything's so blurry," that comes from those tear-filled eyes and the deep longing to be with his son. The song struck a chord with the audience and became one of the most played tracks in U.S. and Canadian radio in 2002. Wes Scantlin worked with Doug Ardito and Jimmy Allen, and the trio later won ASCAP's Pop Song of the Year. 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

0: Zeppelin was another one of those bands that would really mess with you if you weren't headphones.
1: Oh, yeah.
0: Music could pan left, pan right, all over the place. Good stuff. All right, here we go. One more code word from me today. We're talking concerts and cash. 10 concerts. That's 20 tickets, you know, a pair for each. Oh, okay. And $500 in cash. That is sweet. You ready? The 2 o'clock code word is jump. Jump. Jump. J-U-M-P. And I feel kind of awkward. I don't have any Van Halen going. So jump, jump into your app. Get yourself qualified. Concerts and cash. KSLX.

What we've got here is failure to communicate. Some men you just can't reach. So you get what we had here last week, which is the way he wants it. Well, he gets it.

I see they're whistling. It's another whistle song. Right, Kathleen? Ah, yes. Classic rock long set. Did you get the 2 o'clock code word? Concerts and cash. The word is jump. J-U-M-P. Jump. Stick that in your app, man. Concerts and cash. KSLX.

0: What's up? Karen D'Alessandro back from the long weekend with Rod Stewart tickets to give you on Rocktails. That'll happen at 3. Today's mystery artist is contractually prohibited from doing his favorite hobby while his band is on tour. That hobby? Auto racing. Catch the voice clip to ID this rocker. One, two, three, get the let out with tracks off of each of those LPs at 6:30. 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

0: 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So Karen just went on a recognizance mission.
1: And I have with me the name.
0: You have the intelligence.
1: I have the intelligence right here in front of me. This is the name of the winner, of the KSLX winner of the Eagles at the Sphere in Vegas trip. But
0: you have secured the information.
1: I have secured the information, but cannot reveal it.
0: Correct.
1: Until I actually call thus winner.
0: Oh, my God. Now I'm excited.
1: I know. Me too.
0: Okay. I'm going to go home and listen.
1: Yeah, I hope you do.
0: Okay. I'm going to.
1: I got more stuff coming up, too. Like more code words, because now we've moved over to concerts and cash.
0: Right. Which is 10 tickets. There are 10 concerts and $500. And Mitch Turbinson from Phoenix knows all about $500 because he heard Ice Baby.
1: I love it. Who played it? Was it late yesterday?
0: I don't know. It was probably Russ, I think.
1: Yeah, probably. Yeah. I figured it would be on a Monday. Yeah. Vanilla Ice.
0: Oh, man. I tuned in yesterday, and it was Sweet Child. And I said, oh, we're getting down to crunch time. And then I wondered, I said, you know, I bet we're going to be playing it very soon here.
1: Yeah.
0: And it was just two songs later.
1: Good for Mitch. Well done.
0: Good job. Karen's next. I'm not. Bye-bye.
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12: 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Goodbye, pests. Sunny. Today's high 96. Clear skies this evening. Overnight low 70. And that's Tuesday's Valley weather.
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yeah. 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That's next. And Rod Stewart's tickets are up for grabs on that.

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1: It was probably the most magical time in my life. I knew something was happening, but it was happening so quick I couldn't grasp it.
0: 480-470-KSLX. That's what to do. Call that number if you know who that is and try to be the first person in. Rod Stewart, by the way, coming to town with Richard Marx. It's at the Mortgage Matchup Center Monday, June 8th.
1: It was probably the most magical time in my life. I knew something was happening, but it was happening so quick I couldn't grasp it.
0: Yeah. All right, if you know what to do. Good luck, and thanks to Right Way Roofing for powering Rock Tales this week. There's only one way, and that's the right way.

0: It's time for Rock Tales. We're back at it. We had a little hiatus there over the Memorial weekend, but now we're back, and here is the mystery artist audio clue on 100.7 KSLX.
1: It was probably the most magical time in my life. I knew something was happening, but it was happening so quick I couldn't grasp it.
0: I love him. I just want to go out and have a beer with that guy. All right, but the question is, who is he? So we go over to the phone here to catch up with Butch. What do you think?
2: Brian Johnson.
0: Yes, it is.
2: Very distinct voice.
0: Yes, even with 6 seconds and that's all you got, you could tell that accent.
2: Yep.
0: Well, how about you going to Rod Stewart? You just scored a pair of tickets.
2: Cool. Thank you.
0: Oh, he always puts on such a good show. At Mortgage Matchup, June 8th, Richard Marx is the opening act. Yeah, get there early. It should be a good one.
2: I've actually never gotten through, so what do I do?
0: Ah, welcome to the winner's circle. I'll tell you all about what you do, Butch. For everybody who says it

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0: Keep reminding yourself, it's a four-day work week. 100.7 KSLX, the Valley's classic rock station. And you got a chance to win 10 concerts and $500 in cash. So it doesn't, it's not such a bad thing coming back on a Tuesday. It's Karen D'Alessandro. Yeah, another code word on the way for the concerts and cash package, which we're now doing. But it was fun wrapping up the 500 countdown. That ended yesterday afternoon with Vanilla Ice, Ice Baby. And $500 going to Mitch. Mitch Durbinson of Phoenix clearly heard it. Was the 10th caller. That's exactly how we rolled it. And he got some cash in his hand. So that's exciting for him. And now you have a chance to get your own cash and your own concerts. Plus, before the end of my shift today, I got to find the Eagles in Vegas winner. That was still rolling into the weekend. So as soon as I get a name, I will pass it on. I make a phone call and hang on for a classic rock long set, which is on the way next.
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14: And now the weather from Blue Sky Pest Control. Hello, Blue Sky. Goodbye, pests. Clear skies this evening, overnight low 70, tomorrow sunny and 95. And that's Tuesday's Valley weather.
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And still to come this hour, Def Leppard, a couple from Paul McCartney. And, of course, you've got a 4 p.m. Concerts and Cash code word to keep track of. 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You're going to the Black Crowes on the 15th, then you're off to Australian Pink Floyd, and then it's the Guess Who. 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

right, so who is going to Vegas to see the Eagles? We have a winner. I'll be calling them right after this pair from Paul McCartney on KSLX.

0: Yeah, some concerts and cash. Code words coming up. I got another one for you in about 15 minutes on the Valley's Classic Rock Station, 100.7 KSLX. That's the new contest we're giving you. Now let's head back to the Eagles in Vegas because I have on the phone right now Christina and her husband, Bart. Hi, Christina. It's Karen at KSLX.
1: Oh, great, great. I hope you have great news.
0: Yes, I do have great news. Is that Bart, your husband, who answered the phone?
1: Yeah, it was.
0: Okay, Christina, you and Bart are going to pack up your car and take a classic rock road trip to Las Vegas. You won the Eagles.
1: Oh, my God, I did. Oh, my God, I've been wanting to go to that so badly. I've never been to this sphere. Oh, my God, that sounds amazing.
0: You're staying two nights at the Venetian Hotel. Have you ever been there before?
1: Just as a walk around, but never as a guest. It looks so nice. It's so posh.
0: Yes, you're going to be so boozy that weekend. Did the cohorts finally pay off? Have you been doing them forever?
1: I have. I mean, I even wake up early and go to bed late. At work, I'll sneak on and...
0: I'm losing sleep. I got anxiety. But dang it, I'm going to Vegas.
1: Oh, my. I can't believe it. I've been doing all these contests several years now, and... finally paid off. This is the one. If I won one, it was this one because I've been wanting to go to the Sphere ever since I've seen the ads for it. I'm like, wow, that looks so cool.
0: Yeah, and it is exactly what you hope it will be, too. So have a good time. Christina Sposada of Chandler, our latest local KSLX winner. Coming off the holiday weekend, did you find yourself standing around at barbecues, maybe chasing the grandkids around the pool or running through the airport? How are your feet doing? Your back, your knees? It's Karen D'Alessandro. There was a time, Terminal D at Sky Harbor Airport killed me. I always had the farthest gate down. 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
18: And now the weather from Blue Sky Pest Control. Hello, Blue Sky. Goodbye, pests. Clear skies this evening, overnight low 70, tomorrow sunny and 95, and that's Tuesday's Valley weather.
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